0: on Largo di Torre Argentina in the Italian capital. With its Roma-era ruins, the square was one of Rome's most beautiful and located just a few hundred meters from UniNettuno University, where the students are attending engineering courses. Mostafa Kandel is from Egypt, while Salma Kabushi and Ryan Boorhill have come all the way from Morocco. All three are enrolled at the UniNettuno Online University in their respective countries and have been selected to take part in the UniNettuno Erasmus Foreign Exchange Program. The scheme is part of the broader Erasmus program sponsored by the European Union. For computer engineering and cybersecurity, student Kabushi, this is not the first experience of this kind. After a three-month stint as an Erasmus student in Rome last year, the 22-year-old from Rabat didn't hesitate to come back to the city.
1: I had the chance to be here first time, and I didn't hesitate to come here again. And also, studying in UniNettuno is very interesting because there is a new methodology and new strategy of teaching, which was very interesting for me.
0: Kandel, Kabushi, and Boorhill have chosen to live in three different neighborhoods of Rome and develop their own experiences of what the city has to offer. Kandel says this is his first time abroad. The 20-year-old left Cairo last September and will study in Rome until May, something he says he looks forward to as he's learning a new, forward-looking educational method. When I studied computer architecture in Egypt, we were studying the history of computers and how they were developed. It's not a bad thing, as we could use this knowledge in microcontrollers, but it wasn't the most important thing to learn. We were looking at how computers were made in the 60s and 70s, but when I came to Italy to study the same subject, computer architecture, I saw that they're trying to develop new computers and making them faster. They're looking at the future, while we were stuck in the past, Kandel explains. The Erasmus program offers young people a unique opportunity to grow by socializing and meeting their peers from other countries and cultures, UniNettuno University Dean Maria Amata Garrito says.
2: Sono tanti, tanti elementi che riescono a rendere questo soggiorno in un paese europeo da parte degli studenti di paesi del mondo arabo, lo rendono diverso, ricco, ma ricco non solo perché 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
0: Software engineering student Boorhill seconds these thoughts.
3: Nettuno, network per l'università ovunque, تقدم. برنامج محو الأمية لتعلم اللغة العربية بتمويل من وزارة الشؤون الخارجية الإدارة العامة للتعاون من أجل التنمية إيطاليا بالتعاون مع وزارة التربية الوطنية والتعليم العالي وتكوين الأطر والبحث العلمي قطاع محاربة الأمية والتعليم غير النظامي بالمملكة المغربية.

Welcome to everybody at this new lesson where we are talking about the following subject: designation of alloys and tempers, mechanical properties and rolled product. The lesson will be divided into two topics: characteristic of aluminium, classification and designation of alloys, classification and designation of aluminium tempers. Let's start with the first topic: characteristics of aluminium, classification and designation of alloys. A first description, a general description of aluminium can be described as the following. Aluminium is a metal belonging to the group 3 of the periodic system with the symbol Al. It constitutes the third element after oxygen and silicon present in the Earth's crust. So, aluminium is quite wide present in nature, and as already said, is the third element in the Earth. So, is something which easy also to collect by the nature. A first introduction of aluminium alloys is a general consideration. The use of aluminium and aluminium alloys is relatively recent compared to other metals such as steel and copper. However, the technological developments of the 20th century have made possible a rapid discovery of its many properties. About this, short comments. As I said, the aluminium is not very old. There is not an old knowledge of this metal. So, the first study started in the 50s years. And nevertheless, then in the last years, there was a very rapid development of this element, and was found a lot of useful application. What this recently study make a little bit different the availability of literature concerning aluminium alloys compared, for example, to the metallurgy of iron and copper, which started to be studied much time before. For this, the recent developing allowing a wide extension of its field of application. Another remarks about the properties affected by alloying elements. Many of the properties of aluminium can be modified thanks to the controlled presence of other alloying elements in the so-called alligands. The main alloying element typical in use are the following: manganese, magnesium, iron, silicon and copper. So, normally the aluminium is can be also used as a single element, or quite pure aluminium, but in most of the case we add other metal elements in order to change the characteristic, metallurgical characteristic of the final product. And the mentioned elements are the most used. There are also other can be used, but the most used for this typical application are the magnesium, silicium, silicon, and iron, and so on. So, the right combination of this, even if a very small quantity, can make a big difference on the properties of the final product. A first classification of aluminium alloys can be based on the process of production. So, from one side we have the casting alloys, produced by melting jets or pressing casting, or plastic working alloys, typically used in the rolling and extrusion process.
So these two differences are related to the technology used to produce the final product. So in the direct casting, we realize something very close to the final product just after the casting. For the other kind of product, we have to produce in the cast house the rolling slabs, for example. Then we have to make the hot rolling, cold rolling, and all the other work steps necessary to realize the final product. Another important classification is based on the two main categories of alloys: thermal hardening alloys or work hardening alloys. These two classification is quite important from metallurgical point of view, because the thermal hardening alloy are the some of the alloy concern some of the possible alloy where the material accept the some special treatment to in order to achieve a harder material, the quenching or the this is the typical name of this product. And not all the alloys have this predisposition. All the other alloys can be changed in terms of hardness just applying a plastic deformation, like for example in the rolling or in the extrusion. So these are the two big family of a possible group of alloy. A final classification of the alloy is based on the chemical composition in both cases, for thermal hardening or work hardening alloys. For all the characteristics of material and objects in the industrial field, it is essential to have a recognized reference standards. This is a general rule, because from several study we can achieve different technology, different kind of alloying, for example in this specific topic. But when we exchange data information between supplier and customer, or between on in order to have any kind of information exchange, is quite important to have a common language or a common characteristic when we talk about specific application. And for this reason, the standard, the norm available in the specific field helps to have a rapid common understanding of what we are talking about. Standards allow the use of a common, universally recognized language in commercial and technical information exchanges, as already explained. Historically, the first standardization of aluminum alloys was developed in the 1950s by the Aluminum Association, with the name AA is normally recognized as international association. And this code is based on a four-digit code, as we see in the following explanation. So the first digit indicate the alloy series based on the main alloying elements. So the main alloying elements could be magnesium, manganese, and so on. So this number, the first number, is related to this main or one, more than one component. The second digit indicate some eventual variant of alloy series. And the last two digit, third and fourth digit, for the series 1000 series, this number normally indicate the purity grade. For all the other series, can indicate further variance for the other series.
Okay, in this picture we can have a wall picture of the possible element and code. So, as explained, the Sirius 1000 is a pure aluminium and all the other element can is just as an impurities. There is any special element added on purpose. So what we found as other elements are just let's say impurity already present on the aluminium coming from the mineral. Then we have the Sirius 8000, which is based on iron content. So the main alloying element in this case is the iron. Then we have two kind of 3000 series. The first one is based on only manganese as first element. The second one is based on both manganese and magnesium. So in these cases we can have several 3000 code with the other numbers different, where we can indicate a mix and the level of this element or these two joined maybe with other minor element. Then we have the Sirius 4000, which is based mainly on silicon. The same way we have the 5000 series, which is mainly based on magnesium. All this group of alloy, 1000, 8000, 3000, 4000 and 5000, all are classified in the family of work hardening alloys. As I described at the beginning, we have these two big family, work hardening alloy and thermal hardening alloy. So the second group we can see below, 6000, 2000 and 7000 are all inside the second family of thermal hardening alloys. And in this case we have this correlation with the main element. The 6000 mainly is based on magnesium and silicon, 2000 in copper and magnesium, or silicon and copper. So the copper is mainly the constant element which characterizes the 2000 series. And then we have the 7000 series, which is characterized by the zinc and added also with magnesium and copper where needed. Generally speaking, this thermal hardening alloy are used for where we need a very high mechanical properties. So structural application, when we need high characteristic or mechanical property characteristics in order to, for example, in the field of aerospace or aeronautic application, where we need a very low weight combined with a very strong material, and this kind of alloys fit exactly this properties. There is also a further special kind of alloy, which is called high purity alloy, because there is a content of aluminium 99.99%, so practically very pure aluminium. This is a very special aluminium, also a very expensive alloy, because it's not easy to reduce. There is a special treatment on the liquid metal in order to make the aluminium much more pure than the normal level. This kind of high pure
aluminum find a specific application in the electrotechnical field. It is a material intended for very particular applications in the electrotechnical components sector. In particular, is the main application is the condenser for electrical charge. Another development we had during the year, so the alloys designation, also based in the chemical composition, is the designation just now explained, developed by the Aluminium Association standard, has been adopted by other standardization bodies. The main one are the national standards like UNI, AFNOR, DIN, ASTM, etc., or international standards like EN or ISO standards. So nowadays, Aluminium Association is still available as an alloy designation, but is much more known diffused designation coming from the international standard like European norm and ISO standard, because these standards are more developing all over the world. Currently, the most recognized standard for alloy designation is the EN573, aluminum and aluminum alloys, chemical composition and form of wrought product. This is the main known standard when we have to choose a specific alloy for our application. So if I want to find in the market an available alloy, of course I can make my own composition, but could be difficult to find in the market this kind of composition, a supplier able to follow my specific request. But if I choose one of the standard available in this norm, probably is much easier to find available or producer of such kind of alloy. The part one of this norm is define the numerical designation system, which is very similar, comparable to the designation already described coming from Aluminium Association. And part three, which give exactly the chemical composition and form of products. And this is an example, no, part of a typical standardization of alloy. So for each alloy code, for example 1050 or 1060, there is the main element present in this in this alloy. As you can see, when you have only one value, for example for silicon or iron, this represent the maximum value. Then we have the total aluminum content, and the series 1050 typical content is 99.5%. As already explained at the beginning, the other code, third and fourth digit, are related to the aluminum content. So if I take 1060, this means that the minimum aluminum content should be not less than 99.6. Exactly the same, for example, for 1080. In this case, the minimum content of aluminum must be 99.8. In other alloy, for example 1200,
we have a minimum content lower, 99%, and other element of course higher in content are allowed. In some cases we have also the minimum and maximum. So for example, for this kind of alloy 1100, we have for copper a minimum value of 0.05 and maximum value 0.20. So this means that I should stay inside this. On the other cases where there is indicated only the maximum, there is not a minimum volume. So for example, for iron content in 1085, iron maximum level is 0.12, but if I have 0.07, it's okay, it's inside the standard. So this designation is developed for all kind of alloy we have listed, so 1000, 2000, 3000, so on. And for each kind of this series, in the standard, we find the reference in this norm in order to standardize as much as possible the variation of the alloying of each kind of material. And this also, as we will see in the second part of the lesson, allow also to have a standardized mechanical properties of the final product in order to have a common language also from this point of view. Nevertheless, there are some out of standard aluminium alloys composition. All technical standards, unless mentioned in the legislative regulation, are voluntary standards. This is a first important statement. So all these standards are inside the technical standard, so are not mandatory. Unless, for example, for a specific application, the legislation mention a technical norm to be followed in order to comply with the specific regulation in a specific field. But in all the other case, we are free to follow or not a standard. So it's not mandatory, but it's a suggestion in order to keep some characteristic inside a known range. Within the ranges set by the standards, each manufacturer often applies internal recipes based on a specific study to improve the workability and or the mechanical and metallurgical properties in general. So, starting from the composition specified by the standard, inside this range, I can make some specific tests, some specific studies, and in order to achieve special characteristic, for example, for a specific application. Of course, this internal composition is considered a know-how for each producer. And each producer can offer on the market special alloy mainly dedicated to some application. Of course, composition is not known, is not published, because it's, an industrial secret. But, of course, this characteristic must be agreed between supplier and customer. Some review questions regarding all the first part of the lesson. What does the term alloying elements mean, and what is the purpose of their use? What is the difference between thermal hardening alloys and work hardening alloys? Why is it important to have reference standards?
on which criterion is the most well-known and widespread designation of alloys based? Let's continue with the second part of the lesson concerned with classification and designation of aluminium tempers.

Till now we have described the definitions of several alloys. Alloys means chemical composition. But there is another important metallurgical aspect joined with the composition which complete the final mechanical or metallurgical properties of the

Jesus. With reference to the polycrystalline structure typical of metals, further classification of physical states can be identified remaining at the solid state. So, apart the well-known classification of liquid, solid, and gaseous, in the case of metal, due to their typical metallurgical structure, polycrystalline structure, remaining in the solid state, we can have different, let's say, structure, internal structure of the metal, of the polycrystalline structure, and these differences can give a different characteristic of the material and represent a different kind of state remaining in the solid state. This is the typical characteristic of the metal. For the specific case of aluminium alloys, there are therefore different solid states. So now, just a few explanation of what we mean in terms of the different solid states of aluminium alloys and alloys of hardening treatment. It is used the different solubility of some element at different temperature remaining in the solid states. So for each kind of alloy, in this case is a 2000 series based on aluminium and copper. So the copper in this case is the main element characterizing the alloy. We have this kind of let's say state diagram or phase diagram. So this line normally define the transition from solid to liquid. So here we have in the liquid phase. But as you can see below this line, there are other areas still in the solid phase with different solubilization value between aluminium and, in this case, copper. So when we are at very high temperature, very temperature close to the smelting temperature, the solubilization of this specific element increase at this in this range compared to the solubilization possible at the lower temperature. So the for the technological usage, we use exactly this phenomenon in order to change the characteristic of our metal. Each alloy has its own specific phase diagram or state diagram, as showed for the example of copper and aluminium. And at certain temperature ranges, there is a higher solubility of alloy elements compounds. This phase is called solubilization. So we are talking about exactly of this area, where we can solubilize more than other lower temperature. And we use exactly this phenomenon to change the properties of aluminium alloys, in order to have more or less hardening of the material. A typical cycle of hardening treatment can be described as the following. So we have the first step called solubilization. Treatment at a temperature range, for example, 450 degrees centigrade. So this means we take our material, keep, bring the metal at this range of temperature, 400-500, and wait that inside the metal there is a moving of the

of the copper element in the case in the example, all other element for the specific alloy, in order to change the solubilization of this specific element. The second step is the quenching, which means a very rapid cooling treatment from high temperature range, for example 400-550 degrees, to the ambient temperature. This very fast cooling has the purpose to freeze the solubilized state. So when we go up the high temperature, we reach this condition of better solubilization. And if we drop down the temperature at the ambient temperature, we manage to keep this not stable situation at low temperature. For a while, this happens. At this phase, when we are just cool down the material, we can make the technological process all working because we can take advantage of the ductility still present. So when we have solubilized the element at high temperature and a rapid cooling down, for some time we still have enough ductility of the material, so we can work easy. Then, after in a certain time, where the material become harder. The final step is the aging, which can be natural, which means at ambient temperature, or artificial, by a treatment at low temperature, in the range 180-220 degrees centigrade, to obtain the material hardening. So this is the last part, which there is a migration again of the element inside, and this produce a similar effect of the plastic deformation, which with increasing of the dislocation distribution inside the metal. This transformation make the metal more rigid and to accept much less the plastic deformation. In the macro characteristic is the hardness. So the material after this three step become much more harder than before apply this thermal cycle. And this typical technological cycle can be applied only on the first family of aluminum alloys, which are classified as thermal alloys, thermal hardening alloys. The second family of alloys, so work hardening alloys, can be also transformed by the following method. It is used the polycrystalline structure of metal applying the following technological methods. The first one is the work hardening process by plastic deformation, based on the theory of dislocation to obtain hardening of the material. As described in the specific lesson regarding this metallurgical aspect, when we apply a very strong plastic deformation inside the metal, we produce a slippage of the layer of the polycrystalline structure, and this make produce what is called the several high number of dislocation, which somehow block further movement, and this is seen in the macro characteristic a hardening of the metal. So by applying this deformation, we make the material harder and harder. Much more is the deformation, much more will be the hardening.

The opposite process is the recrystallization process through annealing treatment to restore the maximum ductility properties of the metal. So the opposite process is to make the annealing at over the recrystallization temperature in order to rebuild the original structure of the metal. In this case, we obtain again the maximum ductility of the metal. So we have these two tools. Plastic deformation make material harder. Annealing make material softer. And this several condition of the metal can be classified according also in this case a codification of the temper. And a first designation assigns a letter according to the method applied to obtain the desired metallurgical characteristics. So we have the code F, which is described as fabricated, and a typical example is the hot rolled semi-finished product. So this code F means a structure recrystallized, and but after mechanical deformation or mechanical working. Typical case, as explained, as I mentioned, is the material, the state reached by the material after the hot rolling. As we know, the hot rolling is a very strong deformation produced, but at higher temperature than the recrystallization one. So this means that during the deformation, or even if it's a very strong deformation, but at the same time we have the recrystallization of the metal. So and after this very strong deformation, the material keep the same hardness which was present before the deformation. And this is typically named in the state F. A second code is O, which means annealed. So this is a typical case after complete recrystallization treatment, heat treatment, called soft annealing. Then we have the H code. H code stands for hardened. So typical example is material after various cold rolling steps. So as already described, if I make a strong deformation but below the recrystallization temperature, each time I produce the deformation, I increase the hardness of the material. Typical example after several cold rolling pass. So in this case, the state, the code of the state I reach after this work step are identified with the letter H. And then we have the two code W and T, which are normally linked to the other kind of tool we use to transform to change the hardness of the material by thermal treatment. So the W letter stands for the solubilized condition, and the T stands for the thermally hardened, as described during the previous slides. A second designation assigns number combined with the letter to identify the degree of hardening and or the sequence of thermal cycles. Let's see some example of this coding. For example, thermal hardening alloy T4, T5 are typical code. In this case, the number indicates the sequence of process and thermal cycles. So as we have described, there is a typical sequence to obtain the solubilization, the cooling down for the

through the quenching and the aging. So in function of the sequence and the range of the time and temperature we apply, there are a numerical code, T4 in this case, or T5, etc. A second example, for the work hardening alloys, we can have, for example, H24, H18, H32, etc. In this case, the first number indicates the process methods and the second number indicates the degree of work hardening. So we are talking about the first digit, in this case 2, 1 or 3, and the second digit, in this case 4, 8 and 2. So each one have different meaning. So in order to understand better this meaning, now we will describe how this codification is linked to the main factor linked to the grade of hardening and the method to reach this grade. Talking about classification of temper in the specific case of a semi-finished product obtained by rolling, and with reference to a typical rolling cycle, we can identify two basic strategies to obtain the desired temper. The first one is obtained by applying the following cycle. So we start from hot rolling, then we go on with a cold rolling steps, or several steps, and we conclude the cycle with the heat treatment, so the final treatment. In this case, we have the code H2X, where X stands for the second digit, which will be, as we will see in the next slides, linked to the percentage of hardening. The second strategy is a little bit different. We start always from hot rolling, then we provide an intermediate annealing before to reach the final thickness, and we conclude the cycle by plastic deformation with the final cold rolling passes. So in this case we have the code H1X. So in other words, we have two similar final temper with the same, for example, the same grade of hardening, but applying two different strategies. The first by going to the end of the thickness, to the end of the deformation, and then apply a partial heat treatment, partial annealing. The second strategy is the opposite. We introduce a complete annealing intermediate before to reach, so is considered an intermediate annealing in this mean, so in this meaning, inside the cold rolling cycle, and then conclude by applying the final deformation. At the end, I can have the same percentage of hardening, but applying two different cycles. This corresponds to different code. The physical difference is not too much, but there are minor differences in terms of mechanical properties. Further different cycle with the specific code assigned. As already described, the material coming directly from hot rolling is named with the code F. If I have a hot rolling in sequence, a cold rolling, so mechanical deformation, plastic deformation, and a final heat treatment, in this case, the complete annealing, soft annealing, is codified with the letter O. So a final cycle is a complete cycle, cold rolling, intermediate annealing, cold rolling, and till here we have the same code mentioned before with the H1, so hardened material after intermediate annealing. But if we apply a final treatment

treatment. For example, heat treatment, this code becomes 3. If I apply another kind of treatment, as for example, painting treatment, this code becomes 4. Still talking about classification and designation of work hardening grade, the grade of work hardening is codified regardless of the alloy, taking as reference the mechanical properties of the two extreme tempers, which means maximum grade of work hardening, which is codified with the number 9, and without work hardening at all, or soft annealed temper. In this case, the code will be O. Okay? So, the intermediate work hardening temper are classified proportionally to the residual percentage compared to the maximum degree, according to the following scale. So, if I have a 25% hardened material, the last number is 2. If I reach a 50% of hardened material, this code is 4. If we reach a hardening level of 75%, the code becomes 6. Finally, if I reach a hardening over than 75%, this code is 8 or 9. The number 9 is used only when I reach the complete deformation to the end without any intermittent annealing. In this case, I reached what I mentioned before as a maximum level of hardening. Let's make a correlation between temper designation and mechanical properties. The measurement of the grade of work hardening is determined indirectly through standardized mechanical or technological tests. The best known and most universally used test is the tension test. There are also other technological tests to evaluate specific characteristics of the material, such as hardness test, like Brinell or Vickers, drawing test, the most known is the Erickson test, bending test, which is typical for the rolled material, and other tests not standardized, for example, the Earing test for anisotropy measurement. So all these specific tests normally are correlated to the end use of the product. So if I, for example, my final use is sensitive to anisotropy of the material, I ask for a test for Earing test. If I need to make, for example, a deep drawing of the material, an important technological test or representative test is constituted by the Erickson test, which is a simulation of the drawing, and so on. So this kind of specific tests are linked to the specific end application of the product. Generally speaking, the most known and commonly used test is the tension test. That's why we give a short description of this test, which is also used to determine the temper. So we have a sample with a standardized shape taken from the aluminum rolled product, like this. There is a specific dimension to be respected. This is typical layout of a machine for tensile test, so the sample is insert in the machine. The machine apply a tension and measure the deformation accordingly, the progressively the charge loaded. And a typical result is showed in this picture. So we during the elastic zone, we have this quite linear relation between
the tension and the deformation. The slope of this line depends on the characteristic, the elastic module of the alloy. When I reach close to the final maximum level of this typical, of this specific material, I start to have a very strong deformation in the plastic zone and start a very visible deformation of the sample until we reach the break of the sample. So on the base of this curve, I can measure the minimum level when the plastic deformation start and the maximum level before the break. This is a typical result of this kind of test, mechanical test. Coming back to the codification of tempers, so I have for each kind of alloy the two extreme situation, H19, the most harder alloy, and the temper O. So, for example, for this kind of alloy, 8011, H19, the load to reach the brakes is 170 megapascal. If I make the complete recrystallization of the metal, so the temper O, so the more soft condition, this tensile strength is 70 megapascal. So this is the difference between the minimum and the maximum level for this alloy. All the intermediate state correspond to the different code I have described before. So H12, H14, H16, etc. Also for this kind of designation is available reference standards that establish the ranges of mechanical properties for different alloy temper. So if I look at this example, I take for each alloy the temper O, H22 or H24, and for each combination of temper and alloy, I have the typical range of yield strength, tensile strength and elongation, which is correlated to the test previously described. So just to give some example of designation alloy temper, 8006 H22, alloy with main alloying element iron, 8000 series, partially recrystallized after rolling plastic deformation, and this is linked to the code H22. Another example, 3001-05 H14, alloy with main alloying elements manganese and magnesium, 3000 alloy, partially worked hardened by rolling plastic deformation after intermediate annealing, and this is then for the H14. Another example, 5005 H36. So alloy with the magnesium as main alloying, 5000 series, partially work hardened by rolling plastic deformation after intermediate annealing and a final stabilization treatment. And this stands for H36. This is the last example and some review question to summarize what described in the second part of the lesson. What is meant by different physical state of a solid state alloy? What are the two types of changes in temper? In the designation of tempers, what is the difference between F and O codes? What does the numerical code next to the letter T refer to? How can you determine the temper of a rolled product? Which is the criterion to assign the numerical code after the letter H?

And finally, the summary of the question, review question for the whole lesson. What does it mean, the term alloying elements, and what is the purpose of their use? What is the difference between thermal hardening alloys and work hardening alloys? Why is it important to have reference standards? On which criterion is the most well-known and widespread designation of alloy based? What is meant by different physical state of a solid state alloy? What are the two types of changes in temper? In designation of tempers, what is the difference between F and O codes? What does the numerical code next to the letter T refer to? How can you determine the temper of a rolled product? Which is the criterion to assign the numerical code after the letter H? This is the last question. The lesson is completed. I thank you for attention. And I remember you that all the material related to this lesson is available on the website of the university in the section linked to this course.

0: Università Telematica Internazionale Uninettuno. Un modello di eccellenza a livello globale. Scegli il meglio per costruire con successo il tuo futuro. Iscriviti all'Università Uninettuno.
1: The International Telematic University, Uninettuno, was born from the Nettuno model, network per l'università ovunque, active in Italy since 1992, and from the success of the European project MedNetU, Mediterranean Network of Universities. The 31 MedNetU partner universities from 11 Mediterranean countries, Algeria, Egypt, France, Jordan, Greece, Italy, Lebanon, Morocco, Syria, Tunisia, and Turkey, coordinated by Nettuno, have given life to a real technological network based on the use of digital satellites. Today, all partners can produce, broadcast, and receive educational contents on television and the internet. A technological network that is supported by a network of minds who know how to connect and share their knowledge, and who jointly created the International Telematic University, Uninettuno, and developed a virtual space for higher education and for the circulation of knowledge in the Euro-Mediterranean.
2: I declare the 2005-2006 academic year is now open, the first year of the International Telematic University, Uninettuno.
1: The International Telematic University, Uninettuno, is a great university where, within the real and virtual spaces of the internet, the best professors from the most prestigious universities of the world deliver their lectures in several languages in the following subjects: engineering, literature, international law, economics, psychology, media and communication. Students can attend the university with no space or time limits. Anywhere in the world, you can choose whether to study in Italian, Arabic, English, French, or Greek, achieving a study title recognized in Italy, in Europe, and other countries throughout the Mediterranean. On uninettunouniversity.net, in the didactic cyberspace, students can access the various learning environments.

0: environments. Follow digitalized video lessons that are connected in a multimedial, hypertextual, and interactive way to books, texts, bibliographies, citographies, exercises, and virtual labs. On the satellite channel Uninettuno University and on the web TV of the university, it is possible to follow the video lessons 24 hours a day. In the virtual classrooms, professors and tutors interact with students and check their learning progress. Through forums and chats, minds are connected and knowledge is exchanged. The Uninettuno learning environment, realized by the university itself after many years of research, is appreciated around the world, as proved by the agreement signed in November 2013 in Brussels with the ASD, Aerospace and Defense Industry Association, who, through a careful selection made at the global level, chooses the Uninettuno as its platform to realize distance teaching courses by which quality standards are certified for work in the fields of the aerospace industry. Uninettuno will provide educational models, software, and platform, says Director Lesman, and will provide the course contents. Today, Uninettuno students come from 104 different countries from around the world. It's a global university that spread its technological poles in several countries, such as Rabat, Morocco, on the 14th of March, 2006. In Cairo, Egypt, on the 15th of June, 2006. In Tunis, Tunisia, on the 24th of August, 2007. In Iraq, May 2011, where four technological poles were set up in Erbil, Baghdad, Thaiqar, and Basra. Here, the International Telematic University Uninettuno trains young Iraqi entrepreneurs long distance. In Cairo, Egypt, on the 26th of October, 2008, in the presence of the President of the Italian Republic, Giorgio Napolitano, an important academic agreement was signed, which allows Egyptian students to attend, at distance, the International Telematic University Uninettuno, and, after a training period spent in selected Italian companies, are awarded a study title recognized in Italy, in Europe, and Egypt. On the premises of Helwan University, Uninettuno students receive their degrees. What I learned from this experience is that I always have to think with my own head. A model of cooperation for which Italy should pride herself, says Egypt's educational minister. 48 out of 50 of us have already found jobs here in Cairo. With the signature of an agreement between Uninettuno and Al-Hakawayn University in Frane in October 2012, a consortium aimed at the realization of an Italian-Moroccan distance university for the development of distance education in Africa jointly with universities of Morocco as well as other regional universities was proclaimed. Not only a university, Uninettuno is engaged in helping overcome illiteracy in some countries in the Arab world. Rabat, Morocco, on the 14th of May, 2009. The authorities of the governments and institutions of Italy and Morocco sign an agreement aimed at airing on Moroccan national television the course of 150 hours of video lessons, I Learn Arabic, The Treasure of the Letters, designed by Maria Amata Garito and realized by Rashid Benghaji, aimed at teaching, through a new pedagogic model, how to read and write in Arabic to the adult illiterate population of Morocco on television. Thanks to its engagement in several international research projects, the International Telematic University Uninettuno is constantly evolving. On www.uninettunouniversity.net, knowledge and culture move without boundaries. The access to knowledge is democratized, and the doors of dialogue among European and the Arab world are now open. New professions are created, new knowledge arises, and new values are shared.
1: Vuoi acquisire competenze per conservare e valorizzare i patrimoni e i paesaggi culturali? 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

Welcome to everybody at this new lesson where we are talking about the following subject: designation of alloys and tempers, mechanical properties and rolled product. The lesson will be divided into topics: characteristic of aluminium, classification and designation of alloys, classification and designation of aluminium tempers. Let's start with the first topic: characteristics of aluminium, classification and designation of alloys. A first description, a general description of aluminium can be described as the following. Aluminium is a metal belonging to the group 3 of the periodic system with the symbol Al. It constitutes the third element after oxygen and silicon present in the Earth's crust. So, aluminium is quite wide present in nature, and as already said, is the third element in the Earth. So, is something which is easy also to collect by the nature. A first introduction of aluminium alloys is a general consideration. The use of aluminium and aluminium alloys is relatively recent compared to other metals such as steel and copper. However, the technological developments of the 20th century have made possible a rapid discovery of its many properties. About this short comments, as I said, the aluminium is not very old. There is not an old knowledge of this metal. So the first study started in the 50s years. And nevertheless, then in the last years, there was a very rapid development of this element, and was found a lot of useful application. What this recently study make a little bit different the availability of literature concerning aluminium alloys compared, for example, to the metallurgy of iron and copper, which started to be studied much time before. For this, the recent developing allowing a wide extension of its field of application. Another remarks about the properties affected by alloying elements. Many of the properties of aluminium can be modified thanks to the controlled presence of other alloying elements in the so-called

Allegans. The main alloying element typical in use are the following: manganese, magnesium, iron, silicon and copper. So the normally the aluminium is can be also used as a single element or quite pure aluminium, but in most of the case we add other metal elements in order to change the characteristic, metallurgical characteristic of the final product. And the mentioned elements are the most used. There are also other can be used, but the most used for this typical application are the magnesium, silicium, silicon, and iron, and so on. So the right combination of this, even if a very small quantity, can make a big difference on the properties of the final product. A first classification of aluminium alloys can be based on the process of production. So from one side we have the casting alloys produced by melting jets or pressing casting, or plastic working alloys typically used in the rolling and extrusion process. So these two differences are related to the technology used to produce the final product. So in the direct casting we realize the something very close to the final product just after the casting. For the other kind of product we have to produce in the cast house the rolling slabs, for example, then we have to make the hot rolling, cold rolling and all the other work steps necessary to realize the final product. Another important classification is based on the two main categories of alloys: thermal hardening alloys or work hardening alloys. These two classification is quite important from metallurgical point of view, because the thermal hardening alloy are the sum of the concern some of the possible alloy where the material accept the some special treatment to in order to achieve a harder material, the quenching or the this is the typical name of this product. And not all the alloys have this predisposition. All the other alloys can be changed in terms of hardness just applying a plastic deformation, like for example in the rolling or in the extrusion. So these are the two big family of a possible group of alloy. A final classification of the alloy is based on the chemical composition in both cases, for thermal hardening or work hardening alloys. For all the characteristics of material and objects in the industrial field, it is essential to have a recognized reference standards. This is a general rule, because from several study we can achieve different technology, different kind of alloying, for example in this specific topic. But when we exchange data, information between supplier and customer, or in order to have any kind of information exchange, is quite important to have a common language or a common characteristic when we talk about specific application. And for this reason the standard, the norm available in the specific field helps to have a rapid common understanding of what we are talking about. Standards allow the use of a common universally recognized

recognized language in commercial and technical information exchanges, as already explained. Historically, the first standardization of aluminium alloys was developed in the 1950s by the Aluminium Association, with the name AA is normally recognized as an association, international association. And this code is based on a four-digit code, as we see in the following explanation. So the first digit indicate the alloy series based on the main alloying elements. So the main alloying elements could be magnesium, manganese, and so on. So this number, the first number, is related to this main or one, more than one component. The second digit indicate some eventual variant of alloy series. And the last two digit, third and fourth digit, for the series 1000 series, this number normally indicate the purity grade. For all the other series, can indicate further variants for the other series. Okay, in this picture we can have a wall picture of the possible element and code. So, as explained, the series 1000 is a pure aluminium, and all the other element can is just as an impurities. There is any special element added on purpose. So what we found as other elements are just let's say impurity already present on the aluminium coming from the mineral. Then we have the series 8000, which is based on iron content. So the main alloying element in this case is the iron. Then we have two kind of 3000 series. The first one is based on only manganese as first element. The second one is based on both manganese and magnesium. So in these cases we can have several 3000 code with the other numbers different, where we can indicate a mix and the level of this element or these two, joined maybe with other minor element. Then we have the series 4000, which is based mainly on silicon. In the same way, we have the 5000 series, which is mainly based on magnesium. All this group of alloy, 1000, 8000, 3000, 4000, and 5000, all are classified in the family of work hardening alloys. As I described at the beginning, we have two big family, work hardening alloy and thermal hardening alloy. So the second group we can see below, 6000, 2000, and 7000 are all inside the second family of thermal hardening alloys. And in this case, we have this correlation with the main element. The 6000 mainly is based on magnesium and silicon, 2000 in copper and magnesium, or silicon and copper. So the copper is mainly the constant element which characterizes the 2000 series. And then we have the 7000 series, which is characterized by the zinc and added also with magnesium and copper where needed. Generally speaking, this thermal hardening alloy are used for where we need a very high mechanical properties. So structural application, when we need

high characteristics or mechanical property characteristics in order to, for example, in the field of aerospace or aeronautic application, where we need a very low weight combined with a very strong material. And this kind of alloys fit exactly these properties. There is also a further special kind of alloy, which is called high purity alloy, because there is a content of aluminum 99.99%. So practically very pure aluminum. This is a very special aluminum, also a very expensive alloy, because it's not easy to reduce. There is a special treatment on the liquid metal in order to make the aluminum much more pure than the normal level. This kind of high pure aluminum find a specific application in the electrotechnical field. It is a material intended for very particular applications in the electrotechnical components sector. In particular, is the main application is the condenser for electrical charge. Another development we had during the year, so the alloys designation, also based in the chemical composition, is the designation just now explained, developed by the Aluminium Association standard, has been adopted by other standardization bodies. The main one are the national standards like UNI, AFNOR, DIN, ASTM, etc., or international standards like EN or ISO standards. So nowadays, Aluminium Association is still available as alloy designation, but is much more known and let's say, known, diffused designation coming from the international standard like European norm and ISO standard, because these standards are more developing all over the world. Currently, the most recognized standard for alloy designation is the EN 573 aluminum and aluminum alloys, chemical composition and form of wrought product. This is the main known standard when we have to choose a specific alloy for our application. So, if I want to find in the market an available alloy, of course I can make my own composition, but could be difficult to find in the market this kind of composition. A supplier able to follow my specific request. But if I choose one of the standard available in this norm, probably it's much easier to find available or producer of such kind of alloy. The part one of this norm is defined a numerical designation system, which is very similar, comparable to the designation already described coming from Aluminium Association, and part three, which give exactly the chemical composition and form of products. And this is an example, no, part of a typical standardization of alloy. So for each
alloy

code, for example 1050 or 1060, there is the main element present in this alloy. As you can see, when you have only one value, for example for silicon or iron, this represents the maximum value. Then we have the total aluminium content, and the series 1050 typical content is 99.5%. As already explained at the beginning, the other code, third and fourth digit, are related to the aluminium content. So if I take 1060, this means that the minimum aluminium content should be not less than 99.6. Exactly the same, for example, for 1080. In this case, the minimum content of aluminium must be 99.8. In other alloy, for example 1200, we have a minimum content lower, 99%, and other element of course higher in content are allowed. In some cases we have also the minimum and maximum. So for example, for this kind of alloy 1100, we have for copper a minimum value of 0.05 and maximum value 0.20. So this means that I should stay inside this. On the other cases where there is indicated only the maximum, there is not a minimum value. So for example, for iron content in 1085, iron maximum level is 0.12, but if I have 0.07, is okay, is inside the standard. So this designation is developed for all kind of alloy we have listed, so 1000, 2000, 3000, so on. And for each kind of this series, in the standard we find the reference in this norm in order to standardize as much as possible the variation of the alloying of each kind of material. And this also, as we will see in the second part of the lesson, allow also to have a standardized mechanical properties of the final product in order to have a common language also from this point of view. Nevertheless, there are some out of standard aluminium alloys composition. All technical standards, unless mentioned in the legislative regulation, are voluntary standards. This is the first important statement. So all these standards are inside the technical standard, so are not mandatory. Unless, for example, for a specific application, the legislation mention a technical norm to be followed in order to comply with the specific regulation in a specific field. But in all the other cases, we are free to follow or not a standard. So it's not mandatory, but it's a suggestion in order to keep some characteristic inside a known range. Within the ranges set by the standards, each manufacturer often applies internal recipes based on a specific study to improve the workability and or the mechanical and metallurgical properties in general. So, starting from the composition specified by the standard, inside this range I can make some specific tests, some specific studies, and to

in order to achieve special characteristic, for example, for a specific application. Of course, this internal composition is considered a know-how for each producer. And each producer can offer on the market special alloy for mainly dedicated to some application. Of course, this composition is not known, is not published because it's, let's say, an industrial secret. But of course, this characteristic must be agreed between supplier and customer. Some review questions regarding all the first part of the lesson. What does the term alloying elements mean and what is the purpose of their use? What is the difference between thermal hardening alloys and work hardening alloys? Why is it important to have reference standards? On which criterion is the most well-known and widespread designation of alloys based? Let's continue with the second part of the lesson concerned with classification and designation of aluminum tempers. Till now, we have described the definitions of several alloys. Alloys means chemical composition. But there is another important metallurgical aspect joined with the composition, which completes the final mechanical or metallurgical properties of the final product. Now, we describe this second part of this characteristic. Starting from the definition of physical state in the metallurgy of aluminum alloys. As we know, for all materials, including metals, there are three physical states: solid, liquid, and gaseous. With reference to the polycrystalline structure typical of metals, further classification of physical states can be identified remaining at the solid state. So, apart the well-known classification of liquid, solid, and gaseous, in the case of metal, due to their typical metallurgical structure, polycrystalline structure, remaining in the solid state, we can have different, let's say, structure, internal structure of the metal, of the polycrystalline structure. And these differences can give a different characteristic of the material and represent different kind of state remaining in the solid state. This is the typical characteristic of the metal. For the specific case of aluminum alloys, there are therefore different solid states. So now, just a few explanation of what we mean in terms of the different solid states of aluminum alloys and alloys of hardening treatment. It is used the different solubility of some element at different temperature remaining in the solid state. So for each kind of alloy, in this case is a 2000 series based on aluminum and copper. So the copper in this case is the main element characterizing the alloy. We have this kind of let's say state diagram or phase diagram. So this line
normally

define the transition from solid to liquid. So here we have in the liquid phase. But as you can see below this line, there are other areas still in the solid phase with different solubilization value between aluminium and, in this case, copper. So when we are at very high temperature, very temperature close to the smelting temperature, the solubilization of this specific element increase at this in this range compared to the solubilization possible at the lower temperature. So the for the technological usage, we use exactly this phenomenon in order to change the characteristic of our metal. Each alloy has its own specific phase diagram or state diagram, as showed for the example of copper and aluminium. And at certain temperature ranges, there is a higher solubility of alloy elements compounds. This phase is called solubilization. So we are talking about exactly of this area, where we can solubilize more than other lower temperature. And we use exactly this phenomenon to change the properties of aluminium alloys, in order to have more or less hardening of the material. A typical cycle of hardening treatment can be described as the following. So we have the first step called solubilization. Treatment at a temperature range, for example, 450 degrees centigrade. So this means we take our material, bring the metal at this range of temperature, 400-500, and wait that inside the metal there is a moving of the copper element, in the case in the example, all other element for the specific alloy, in order to change the solubilization of this specific element. The second step is the quenching, which means a very rapid cooling treatment from high temperature range, for example 400-550 degrees, to the ambient temperature. This very fast cooling is has the purpose to freeze the solubilized state. So when we go up the high temperature, we reach this condition of better solubilization. And if we drop down the temperature at the ambient temperature, we manage to keep this not stable situation at low temperature. For a while this happened. At this phase, when we are just cooled down the material, we can make the technological process all working, because we can take advantage of the ductility still present. So when we have solubilized the element at high temperature and a rapid cooling down, for some time we still have enough ductility of the material, so we can work easy. Then after a certain time, where the material become harder. The final step is the aging, which can be natural, which means at ambient temperature, or artificial, by a treatment at low temperature, in the range 180-220 degrees centigrade, to obtain the material hardening. So this is the last part, which there is a migration again of the element inside, and this produce

similar effect of the plastic deformation, which with increasing of the dislocation distribution inside the metal. This transformation make the metal more rigid and to accept much less the plastic deformation. In the macro characteristic is the hardness. So the material after this three step become much more harder than before apply this thermal cycle. And this typical technological cycle can be applied only on the first family of aluminium alloys, which are classified as a thermal alloys, thermal hardening alloys. The second family of alloys, so work hardening alloys, can be also transformed by the following method. It is used the polycrystalline structure of metal applying the following technological methods. The first one is the work hardening process by plastic deformation, based on the theory of dislocation to obtain hardening of the material. As described in the specific lesson regarding this metallurgical aspect, when we apply a very strong plastic deformation inside the metal, we produce a slippage of the layer of this of the polycrystalline structure, and this make produce what is called the several high number of dislocation, which somehow block further movement, and this is seen in a macro characteristic a hardening of the metal. So by applying this deformation, we make the material harder and harder. Much more is the deformation, much more will be the hardening. The opposite process is the recrystallization process through annealing treatment to restore the maximum ductility properties of the metal. So the opposite process is to make the annealing at over the recrystallization temperature in order to rebuild the original structure of the metal. In this case, we obtain again the maximum ductility of the metal. So we have these two tools. Plastic deformation make material harder. Annealing make material softer. And this several condition of the metal can be classified according also in this case a codification of the temper. And a first designation assigns a letter according to the method applied to obtain the desired metallurgical characteristics. So we have the code F, which is described as fabricated, and a typical example is the hot rolled semi-finished product. So this code F means a structure recrystallized, and but after mechanical deformation or mechanical working. Typical case, as explained, as I mentioned, is the material, the state reached by the material after the hot rolling. As we know, the hot rolling is a very strong deformation produced, but at higher temperature than the recrystallization one. So this means that during the deformation, or even if it's a very strong deformation, but at the same time we have the recrystallization of the metal. So after this very strong deformation, the material keep the same hardness

was present before the deformation. And this is typically named in the state F. A second code is O, which means annealed. So this is a typical case after a complete recrystallization treatment, heat treatment, called soft annealing. Then we have the H code.

kind. Each time I produce the deformation, I increase the hardness of the material. Typical example after several cold rolling pass. So, in this case, the code of the state I reach after this work step are identified with the letter H. And then we have the two code W and T, which are normally linked to the other kind of tool we use to transform to change the hardness of the material by thermal treatment. So the W letter stands for the solubilized condition, and the T stands for the thermally hardened, as described during the previous slides. A second designation assigns number combined with the letter to identify the degree of hardening and or the sequence of thermal cycles. Let's see some example of this coding. For example, thermal hardening alloy T4, T5, a typical code. In this case, the number indicates the sequence of process and thermal cycles. So, as we have described, there is a typical sequence to obtain the solubilization, the cooling down for the through the quenching, and the aging. So, in function of the sequence and the range of the time and temperature we apply, there are a numerical code, T4 in this case, or T5, etc. A second example for the work hardening alloys, we can have, for example, H24, H18, H32, etc. In this case, the first number indicates the process methods, and the second number indicates the degree of work hardening. So we are talking about the first digit, in this case 2, 1 or 3, and the second digit, in this case 4, 8 and 2. So each one have different meaning. So in order to understand better this meaning, now we will describe how this codification is linked to the main factor linked to the grade of hardening and the method to reach this grade. Talking about classification of temper in the specific case of a semi-finished product obtained by rolling, and with reference to a typical rolling cycle, we can identify two basic strategies to obtain the desired temper. The first one is obtained by applying the following cycle. So we start from hot rolling, then we go on with a cold rolling steps or several steps, and we conclude the cycle with the heat treatment, so the final treatment. In this case, we have the code H2X, where X stands for the second digit, which will be, as we will see in the next slides, linked to the percentage of hardening. The second strategy is a little bit different. We start always from hot rolling, then we provide an intermediate annealing before to reach the final thickness, and we conclude the cycle by plastic deformation with the final cold rolling passes. So in this case we have the code H1X. So in other words, we have two similar final temper with the same, for example, the same grade of hardening, but applying two different strategies. The first by going to the end of the thickness, to the end of the deformation, and then apply a partial heat treatment, partial annealing. The second strategy is the opposite. We introduce

a complete annealing, intermediate, before to reach, so is considered an intermediate annealing in this mean, so in this meaning, inside the cold rolling cycle, and then conclude by applying the final deformation. At the end, I can have the same percentage of hardening, but applying two different cycles. This corrisponds to different code. The physical difference is not too much, but there are minor differences in terms of mechanical properties. Further different cycle with specific code assigned. As already described, the material coming directly from hot rolling is named with the code F. If I have a hot rolling in sequence, a cold rolling, so mechanical deformation, the plastic deformation, and a final heat treatment, in this case, the complete annealing, soft annealing, is codified with the letter O. So a final cycle is a complete cycle, cold rolling, intermediate annealing, cold rolling, and till here we have the same code mentioned before with the H1, so hardened material after intermediate annealing. But if we apply a final treatment, for example, heat treatment, this code becomes 3. If we apply another kind of treatment, as for example, painting treatment, this code becomes 4. Still talking about classification and designation of work hardening grade, the grade of work hardening is codified regardless of the alloy, taking as reference the mechanical properties of the two extreme tempers, which means maximum grade of work hardening, which is codified with the number 9, and without work hardening at all, or soft annealed temper. In this case, the code will be O. Okay? So, the intermediate work hardening temper are classified proportionally to the residual percentage compared to the maximum degree, according to the following scale. So, if I have a 25% hardened material, the last number is 2. If I reach 50% of hardened material, this code is 4. If we reach a hardening level of 75%, the code becomes 6. Finally, if I reach a hardening over than 75%, this code is 8 or 9. The number 9 is used only when I reach the complete deformation to the end without any intermediate annealing. In this case, I reached what I mentioned before as a maximum level of hardening. Let's make a correlation between temper designation and mechanical properties. The measurement of the grade of work hardening is determined indirectly through standardized mechanical or technological tests. The best known and most universally used test is the tension test. There are also other technological tests to evaluate specific characteristics of the material, such as hardness test like Brinell or Vickers, drawing test, the most known is the Erickson test, bending test, which is typical for the rolled material, and other tests not standardized, for example, the Ehring test for anisotropy measurement. So all these specific tests normally are correlated to the end use of the product. So if I, for example,
my

final use is sensitive to anisotropy of the material, I ask for a test for hearing test. If I need to make, for example, a deep drawing of the material, an important technological test or representative test is constituted by the Ericsson test, which is a simulation of the drawing, and so on. So this kind of specific test are linked to the specific end application of the product. Generally speaking, the most known and commonly used test is the tension test. That's why we give a short description of this test, which is also used to determine the temper. So we have a sample with a standardized shape taken from the aluminum rolled product, like this. There is a specific dimension to be respected. This is typical layout of a machine for tensile test. So the sample is insert in the machine. The machine apply a tension and measure the deformation accordingly, the progressively the charge loaded. And a typical result is shown in this picture. So we during the elastic zone, we have this quite linear relation between the tension and the deformation. The slope of this line depends on the characteristic, the elastic module of the alloy. When I reach close to the final maximum level of this typical of this specific material, I start to have a very strong deformation in the plastic zone and start a very visible deformation of the sample until we reach the break of the sample. So on the base of this curve, I can measure the minimum level when the deformation, the plastic deformation start, and the maximum level before the break. This is a typical result of this kind of test, mechanical test. Coming back to the codification of tempers, so I have for each kind of alloy the two extreme situation, H19, the most harder alloy, and the temper O. So, for example, for this kind of alloy, 8011, H19, the load to reach the brakes is 170 megapascal. If I make the complete recrystallization of the metal, so the temper O, so the more soft condition, this tensile strength is 70 megapascal. So this is the difference between the minimum and the maximum level of for this alloy. All the intermediate state correspond to the different code I have described before. So H12, H14, H16, etc. Also for this kind of designation is available reference standards that establish the ranges of mechanical properties for different alloy temper. So if I look at this example, I take for each alloy the temper O, H22 or H24, and for each combination of temper and alloy, I have the typical range of yield strength, tensile strength, and elongation, which is correlated to the test previously described. So, just to give some example of designation, alloy temper 8006 H22, alloy with main alloying element iron,
8000 series, partially recrystallized after rolling plastic deformation. And this is linked to the code H22. Another example, 3001-05 H14, alloy with main alloying elements manganese and magnesium, 3000 alloy, partially worked hardened by rolling plastic deformation after intermittent annealing. And this is then for the H14. Another example, 5005 H36. So, alloy with the magnesium as main alloying, 5000 series, partially work hardened by rolling plastic deformation after intermittent annealing and a final stabilization treatment. And this stands for H36. This is the last example and some review question to summarize what described in the second part of the lesson. What is meant by different physical state of a solid state alloy? What are the two types of changes in temper? In the designation of tempers, what is the difference between F and O codes? What does the numerical code next to the letter T refer to? How can you determine the temper of a rolled product? Which is the criterion to assign the numerical code after the letter H? And finally, the summary of the question, review question for the whole lesson. What does it mean, the term alloying elements, and what is the purpose of their use? What is the difference between thermal hardening alloys and work hardening alloys? Why is it important to have reference standards? On which criterion is the most well-known and widespread designation of alloy based? What is meant by different physical state of a solid state alloy? What are the two types of changes in temper? In designation of tempers, what is the difference between F and O codes? What does the numerical code next to the letter T refer to? How can you determine the temper of a rolled product? Which is the criterion to assign the numerical code after the letter H? This is the last question. The lesson is completed. I thank you for attention. And I remember you that all the material related to this lesson is available on the website of the university in the section linked to this course.

0: Università Telematica Internazionale Uninettuno. Un modello di eccellenza a livello globale. Scegli il meglio per costruire con successo il tuo futuro. Iscriviti all'Università Uninettuno.
1: The International Telematic University, Uninettuno, was born from the Nettuno model, network per l'università ovunque, active in Italy since 1992, and from the success of the European project MedNetU, Mediterranean Network of Universities. The 31 MedNetU partner universities from 11 Mediterranean countries, Algeria, Egypt, France, Jordan, Greece, Italy, Lebanon, Morocco, Syria, Tunisia, and Turkey, coordinated by Nettuno, have given life to a real technological network based on the use of digital satellites. Today, all partners can produce, broadcast, and receive educational contents on television and the internet. A technological network that is supported by a network of minds who know how to connect and share their knowledge, and who jointly created the International Telematic University, Uninettuno, and developed a virtual space for higher education and for the circulation of knowledge in the Euro-Mediterranean.
2: I declare the 2005-2006 academic year is now open, the first year of the International Telematic University, Uninettuno.
1: The International Telematic University, Uninettuno, is a great university where, within the real and virtual spaces of the internet, the best professors from the most prestigious universities of the world deliver their lectures in several languages in the following subjects: engineering, literature, international law, economics, psychology, media, and communication. Students can attend the university with no space or time limits. Anywhere in the world, you can choose whether to study in Italian, Arabic, English, French, or Greek, achieving a study title recognized in Italy, in Europe, and other countries throughout the Mediterranean. On uninettunouniversity.net, in the didactic cyberspace, students can access the various learning environments, follow digitalized video lessons that are connected in a multimedial, hypertextual, and interactive way to books, texts, bibliographies, citographies, exercises, and virtual labs. On the satellite channel Uninettuno University and on the web TV of the university, it is possible to follow the video lessons 24 hours a day. In the virtual classrooms, professors and tutors interact with students and check their learning progress. Through forums and chats, minds are connected and knowledge is exchanged. The Uninettuno learning environment, realized by the university itself after many years of research, is appreciated around the world, as proved by the agreement signed in November 2013 in Brussels with the ASD, Aerospace and Defense Industry Association, who, through a careful selection made at the global level, chooses the Uninettuno as its platform to realize distance teaching courses by which quality standards are certified for work in the fields of the aerospace industry. Uninettuno will provide educational models, software, and platform, says Director Lesman, and will provide the course contents. Today, Uninettuno students come from 104 different countries from around the world. It's a global university that spread its technological poles in several countries, such as Rabat, Morocco, on the 14th of March, 2006. In Cairo, Egypt, on the 15th of June, 2006. In Tunis, Tunisia, on the 24th of August, 2007. In Iraq, May 2011, where four technological poles were set up in Erbil, Baghdad, Thaiqar, and Basra. Here, the International Telematic University, Uninettuno, trains young Iraqi entrepreneurs long distance. In Cairo, Egypt, on the 26th of October, 2008, in the presence of the President of the Italian Republic, Giorgio Napolitano, an important academic agreement was signed, which allows Egyptian students to attend, at distance, the International Telematic University, Uninettuno, and, after a training period spent in selected Italian companies, are awarded a study title recognized in Italy, in Europe, and Egypt. On the premises of Helwan University, Uninettuno

0: Antuno students receive their degrees. What I learned from this experience is that I always have to think with my own head. A model of cooperation for which Italy should pride herself, says Egypt's educational minister. 48 out of 50 of us have already found jobs here in Cairo. With the signature of an agreement between Uninetuno and Al-Hawaiian University in Frane in October 2012, a consortium aimed at the realization of an Italian-Moroccan distance university for the development of distance education in Africa jointly with universities of Morocco as well as other regional universities was proclaimed. Not only a university, Uninetuno is engaged in helping overcome illiteracy in some countries in the Arab world. Rabat, Morocco, on the 14th of May, 2009. The authorities of the governments and institutions of Italy and Morocco sign an agreement aimed at airing on Moroccan national television the course of 150 hours of video lessons. I Learn Arabic, The Treasure of the Letters, designed by Maria Amata Garito and realized by Rashid Benghaji, aimed at teaching, through a new pedagogic model, how to read and write in Arabic to the adult illiterate population of Morocco on television. Thanks to its engagement in several international research projects, the International Telematic University Uninetuno is constantly evolving. On www.uninetunouniversity.net, knowledge and culture move without boundaries. The access to knowledge is democratized, and the doors of dialogue among European and the Arab world are now open. New professions are created, new knowledge arises, and new values are shared.
1: Vuoi acquisire competenze per conservare e valorizzare i patrimoni e i paesaggi culturali? 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

Welcome to everybody at this new lesson where we are talking about the following subject: designation of alloys and tempers, mechanical properties and rolled product. The lesson will be divided into two topics: characteristic of aluminium, classification and designation of alloys, classification and designation of aluminium tempers. Let's start with the first topic: characteristics of aluminium, classification and designation of alloys. A first description, a general description of aluminium can be described as the following. Aluminium is a metal belonging to the group 3 of the periodic system with the symbol Al. It constitutes the third element after oxygen and silicon present in the Earth's crust. So, aluminium is quite wide present in nature, and as already said, is the third element in the Earth. So, is something which easy also to collect by the nature.

A first introduction of aluminum alloys is a general consideration. The use of aluminum and aluminum alloys is relatively recent compared to other metals, such as steel and copper. However, the technological developments of the 20th century have made possible a rapid discovery of its many properties. About this, short comments. As I said, the aluminium is not very old. There is not an old knowledge of this metal. So the first study started in the 50s years. And nevertheless, then in the last years, there was a very rapid development of this element, and was found a lot of useful application. What this recently study make a little bit different the availability of literature concerning aluminium alloys compared, for example, to the metallurgy of iron and copper, which started to be studied much time before. For this, the recent developing allowing a wide extension of its field of application. Another remarks about the properties affected by alloying elements. Many of the properties of aluminium can be modified thanks to the controlled presence of other alloying elements in the so-called alligands. The main alloying element typical in use are the following: manganese, magnesium, iron, silicon, and copper. So normally the aluminium can be also used as a single element, or quite pure aluminium, but in most of the case we add other metal elements in order to change the metallurgical characteristic of the final product. And the mentioned elements are the most used. There are also other can be used, but the most used for this typical application are the magnesium, silicon, and iron, and so on. So the right combination of this, even if a very small quantity, can make a big difference on the properties of the final product. A first classification of aluminium alloys can be based on the process of production. So from one side, we have the casting alloys produced by melting jets or pressing casting, or plastic working alloys typically used in the rolling and extrusion process. So these two differences are related to the technology used to produce the final product. So in the direct casting, we realize something very close to the final product just after the casting. For the other kind of product, we have to produce in the cast house the rolling slabs, for example. Then we have to make the hot rolling, cold rolling, and all the other work steps necessary to realize the final product. Another important classification is based on the two main categories of alloys: thermal hardening alloys or work hardening alloys. These two classification is quite important from metallurgical point of view, because the thermal hardening alloy are the sum of the alloy concern some of the possible alloy where the material accept the some

treatment in order to achieve a harder material. The quenching, or the, this is the typical name of this product. And not all the alloys have this predisposition. All the other alloys can be changed in terms of hardness just applying a plastic deformation, like for example in the rolling or in the extrusion. So these are the two big family of a possible group of alloy. A final classification of the alloy is based on the chemical composition in both cases, for thermal hardening or work hardening alloys. For all the characteristics of material and objects in the industrial field, it is essential to have a recognized reference standards. This is a general rule, because from several studies, we can achieve different technology, different kind of alloying, for example, in this specific topic. But when we exchange data, information between supplier and customer, or in order to have any kind of information exchange, is quite important to have a common language or a common characteristic when we talk about specific application. And for this reason, the standard, the norm available in the specific field helps to have a rapid common understanding of what we are talking about. Standards allow the use of a common, universally recognized language in commercial and technical information exchanges, as already explained. Historically, the first standardization of aluminium alloys was developed in the 1950s by the Aluminium Association, with the name AA is normally recognized as an association, international association. And this code is based on a four-digit code, as we see in the following explanation. So the first digit indicate the alloy series based on the main alloying elements. So the main alloying elements could be magnesium, manganese, and so on. So this number, the first number, is related to this main or one, more than one component. The second digit indicates some eventual variant of alloy series. And the last two digits, third and fourth digit, for the series 1000 series, this number normally indicates the purity grade. For all the other series, can indicate further variants for the other series. Okay, in this picture we can have a wall picture of the possible element and code. So, as explained, the series 1000 is a pure aluminium, and all the other element is just as an impurities. There is any special element added on purpose. So what we found as other elements are just impurity already present on the aluminium coming from the mineral. Then we have the series 8000, which is based on iron content. So the main alloying element in this case is the iron. Then we have two kind of 3000 series. The first one is based on only manganese as first element. The second one is based on both manganese and magnesium. So in these cases we can have several 3000 code with the other numbers different,
where we can indicate

a mix, and the level of this element or these two joined maybe with other minor element. Then we have the Sirius 4000, which is based mainly on silicon. In the same way, we have the 5000 Sirius, which is mainly based on magnesium. All this group of alloy, 1000, 8000, 3000, 4000 and 5000, all are classified in the family of work hardening alloys. As I described at the beginning, we have these two big family, work hardening alloy and thermal hardening alloy. So the second group we can see below, 6000, 2000 and 7000 are all inside the second family of thermal hardening alloys. And in this case, we have this correlation with the main element. The 6000 mainly is based on magnesium and silicon, 2000 in copper and magnesium, or silicon and copper. So the copper is mainly the constant element which characterizes the 2000 Sirius. And then we have the 7000 Sirius, which is characterized by the zinc and added also with magnesium and copper where needed. Generally speaking, this thermal hardening alloy are used for where we need a very high mechanical properties, so structural application, when we need high characteristic or mechanical property characteristics, in order to, for example, in the field of aerospace or aeronautic application, where we need a very low weight combined with a very strong material, and this kind of alloys fit exactly these properties. There is also a further special kind of alloy, which is called high purity alloy, you know, because there is a content of aluminium 99.99%, so practically very pure aluminium. This is a very special aluminium, also a very expensive alloy, because it's not easy to reduce. There is a special treatment on the liquid metal in order to make the aluminium much more pure than the normal level. This kind of high pure aluminium find a specific application in the electrotechnical field. It is a material intended for very particular applications in the electrotechnical components sector. In particular, is the main application is the condenser for electrical charge. Another development we had during the year, so the alloys designation, also based in the chemical composition, is the designation just now explained, developed by the Aluminium Association standard, has been adopted by other standardization bodies. The main one are the national standards.

known and let's say known diffused designation coming from the international standard like European norm and ISO standard, because these standards are more developing all over the world. Currently, the most recognized standard for alloy designation is the EN 573, aluminum and aluminum alloys, chemical composition and form of wrought product. This is the main known standard when we have to choose a specific alloy for our application. So if I want to find in the market an available alloy, of course I can make my own composition, but could be difficult to find in the market this kind of composition, a supplier in able to follow my specific request. But if I choose one of the standard available in this norm, probably is much easier to find available or producer of such kind of alloy. The part one of this norm is defined a numerical designation system, which is very similar, comparable to the designation already described coming from aluminum association. And part three, which give exactly the chemical composition and form of products. And this is an example, no, part of a typical standardization of alloy. So for each alloy code, for example 1050 or 1060, there is the main element present in this alloy. As you can see, when you have only one value, for example for silicon or iron, this represents the maximum value. Then we have the total aluminum content, and the series 1050 typical content is 99.5%. As already explained at the beginning, the other code, third and fourth digit, are related to the aluminum content. So if I take 1060, this means that the minimum aluminum content should be not less than 99.6. Exactly the same, for example, for 1080. In this case, the minimum content of aluminum must be 99.8. In other alloy, for example 1200, we have a minimum content lower, 99%, and other element of course higher in content are allowed. In some cases we have also the minimum and maximum. So for example, for this kind of alloy 1100, we have for copper a minimum value of 0.05 and maximum value 0.20. So this means that I should stay inside this. On the other cases where there is indicated only the maximum, there is not a minimum value. So for example, for iron content in 1085, iron maximum level is 0.12, but if I have 0.07 is okay, is inside the standard. So this designation is developed for all kind of alloy we have listed, so 1000, 2000, 3000, so on. And for each kind of this series in the standard we find the reference in this norm in order to standardize as much as possible the variation of the alloying

of each kind of material. And this also, as we will see in the second part of the lesson, allow also to have a standardized mechanical properties of the final product in order to have a common language also from this point of view. Nevertheless, there are some out of standard aluminium alloys composition. All technical standards, unless mentioned in the legislative regulation, are voluntary standards. This is a first important statement. So all these standards are inside the technical standard, so are not mandatory. Unless, for example, for a specific application, the legislation mentions a technical norm to be followed in order to comply with the specific regulation in a specific field. But in all the other cases, we are free to follow or not a standard. So it's not mandatory, but it's, let's say, a suggestion in order to keep some characteristic inside a known range. Within the ranges set by the standards, each manufacturer often applies internal recipes based on a specific study to improve the workability and or the mechanical and metallurgical properties in general. So, starting from the composition specified by the standard, inside this range, I can make some specific tests, some specific studies, and in order to achieve special characteristic, for example, for a specific application. Of course, this internal composition is considered a know-how for each producer. And each producer can offer on the market special alloy mainly dedicated to some application. Of course, this composition is not known, is not published, because it's, let's say, an industrial secret. But, of course, this characteristic must be agreed between supplier and customer. Some review questions regarding all the first part of the lesson. What does the term alloying elements mean, and what is the purpose of their use? What is the difference between thermal hardening alloys and work hardening alloys? Why is it important to have reference standards? On which criterion is the most well-known and widespread designation of alloys based? Let's continue with the second part of the lesson concerned with classification and designation of aluminium tempers. Till now we have described the definitions of several alloys. Alloys means chemical composition. But there is another important metallurgical aspect joined with the composition which complete the final mechanical or metallurgical properties of the final product. Now we describe this second part of this characteristic. Starting from the definition of physical state in the metallurgy of aluminium alloys. As we know, for all materials, including metals, there are three physical states: solid, liquid, and gaseous. With reference to the polycrystalline structure typical of metals, further classification of physical states can be identified remaining at the solid state. So,

apart the very well-known classification of liquid, solid, and gaseous, in the case of metal, due to their typical metallurgical structure, polycrystalline structure, remaining in the solid state, we can have different, let's say, structure, internal structure of the metal, of the polycrystalline structure. And these differences can give a different characteristic of the material and represent a different kind of state remaining in the solid state. This is the typical characteristic of the metal. For the specific case of aluminium alloys, there are therefore different solid states. So now, just a few explanation of what we mean in terms of the different solid state of aluminium alloys and alloys of hardening treatment. It is used the different solubility of some element at different temperature remaining in the solid state. So for each kind of alloy, in this case is a 2000 series based on aluminium and copper. So the copper in this case is the main element characterizing the alloy. We have this kind of let's say state diagram or phase diagram. So this line normally define the transition from solid to liquid. So here we have in the liquid phase. But as you can see, below this line, there are other areas still in the solid phase with different solubilization value between aluminium and, in this case, copper. So when we are at very high temperature, very temperature close to the smelting temperature, the solubilization of this specific element increase at this in this range compared to the solubilization possible at the lower temperature. So for the technological usage, we use exactly this phenomenon in order to change the characteristic of our metal. Each alloy has its own specific phase diagram or state diagram, as showed for the example of copper and aluminium. And at certain temperature ranges, there is a higher solubility of alloy elements compounds. This phase is called solubilization. So we are talking about exactly of this area where we can solubilize more than other lower temperature. And we use exactly this phenomenon to change the properties of aluminium alloys in order to have more or less hardening of the material. A typical cycle of hardening treatment can be described as the following. So we have the first step called solubilization. Treatment at a temperature range, for example, 400-550 degrees centigrade. So this means we take our material, bring the metal at this range of temperature, 400-500, and wait that inside the metal there is a moving of the copper element in the case in the example, all other element for the specific alloy, in order to change the solubilization of this specific element.

The second step is the quenching, which means a very rapid cooling treatment from high temperature range, for example 400-550 degrees, to the ambient temperature. This very fast cooling is has the purpose to freeze the solubilized state. So when we go up the high temperature, we reach this condition of better solubilization. And if we drop down the temperature at the ambient temperature, we manage to keep this not stable situation at low temperature for a while. This happens. At this phase, when we are just cooled down the material, we can make the technological process all working, because we can take advantage of the ductility still present. So when we have solubilized the element at high temperature and a rapid cooling down, for some time we still have enough ductility of the material, so we can work easier. Then after a certain time, where the material become harder. The final step is the aging, which can be natural, which means at ambient temperature, or artificial, by a treatment at low temperature, in the range 180-220 degrees centigrade, to obtain the material hardening. So this is the last part, which there is a migration again of the element inside, and this produce a similar effect of the plastic deformation, which with increasing of the dislocation distribution inside the metal. This transformation make the metal more rigid and to accept much less the plastic deformation. In the macro characteristic is the hardness. So the material after these three steps become much more harder than before apply this thermal cycle. And this typical technological cycle can be applied only on the first family of aluminium alloys, which are classified as thermal alloys, thermal hardening alloys. The second family of alloys, so work hardening alloys, can be also transformed by the following method. It is used the polycrystalline structure of metal applying the following technological methods. The first one is the work hardening process by plastic deformation, based on the theory of dislocation to obtain hardening of the material. As described in the specific lesson regarding this metallurgical aspect, when we apply a very strong plastic deformation inside the metal, we produce a slippage of the layer of the of the polycrystalline structure, and this make produce what is called the several high number of dislocation, which somehow block further movement, and this is seen in the macro characteristic a hardening of the metal. So by applying this deformation, we make the material harder and harder. Much more is the deformation, much more will be the hardening. The opposite process is the recrystallization process, through annealing treatment to restore the maximum ductility properties of the metal. So the opposite process is to make the annealing at

over the recrystallization temperature in order to rebuild the original structure of the metal. In this case, we obtain again the maximum ductility of the metal. So, we have these two tools. Plastic deformation make material harder. Annealing make material softer. And this several condition of the metal can be classified according also in this case a codification of the temper. And a first designation assigns a letter according to the method applied to obtain the desired metallurgical characteristics. So we have the code F, which is described as fabricated, and a typical example is the hot rolled semi-finished product. So this code F means a structure recrystallized, and but after a mechanical deformation or mechanical working. Typical case, as explained, as I mentioned, is the material, the state reached by the material after the hot rolling. As we know, the hot rolling is a very strong deformation produced but at higher temperature than the recrystallization one. So this means that during the deformation, or even if it's a very strong deformation, but at the same time we have the recrystallization of the metal. So after this very strong deformation, the material keep the same hardness which was present before the deformation. And this is typical named in the state F. A second code is O, which means annealed. So this is a typical case after complete recrystallization treatment, heat treatment, called soft annealing. Then we have the H code. H code stands for hardened. So typical example is material after various cold rolling steps. So as already described, if I make a strong deformation but below the recrystallization temperature, each time I produce the deformation, I increase the hardness of the material. Typical example after several cold rolling pass. So in this case the code of the state I reach after this work step are identified with the letter H. And then we have the two code W and T, which are normally linked to the other kind of tool we use to transform to change the hardness of the material by thermal treatment. So the W letter stands for the solubilized condition, and the T stands for the thermally hardened, as described during the previous slides. A second designation assigns number combined with the letter to identify the degree of hardening and or the sequence of thermal cycles. Let's see some example of this coding. For example, thermal hardening alloy T4, T5 are typical code. In this case, the number indicates the sequence of process and thermal cycles. So, as we have described, there is a typical sequence to obtain the solubilization, the cooling down for the through the quenching, and the aging. So, in function of the sequence and the range of the time and temperature we apply, there are a numerical code, T4 in this case, or T5, etc.

A second example, for the work hardening alloys, we can have, for example, H24, H18, H32, etc. In this case, the first number indicates the process methods and the second number indicates the degree of work hardening. So we are talking about the first digit, in this case 2, 1 or 3, and the second digit, in this case 4, 8 and 2. So each one have different meaning. So in order to understand better this meaning, now we will describe how this codification is linked to the main factor linked to the grade of hardening and the method to reach this grade. Talking about classification of temper in the specific case of a semi-finished product obtained by rolling, and with reference to a typical rolling cycle, we can identify two basic strategies to obtain the desired temper. The first one is obtained by applying the following cycle. So we start from hot rolling, then we go on with a cold rolling steps or several steps, and we conclude the cycle with the heat treatment, so the final treatment. In this case, we have the code H2X, where X stands for the second digit, which will be, as we will see in the next slides, linked to the percentage of hardening. The second strategy is a little bit different. We start always from hot rolling, then we provide an intermediate annealing before to reach the final thickness, and we conclude the cycle by plastic deformation with the final cold rolling passes. So in this case we have the code H1X. So in other words, we have two similar final temper with the same, for example, the same grade of hardening, but applying two different strategies. The first by going to the end of the thickness, to the end of the deformation, and then apply a partial heat treatment, partial annealing. The second strategy is the opposite. We introduce a complete annealing intermediate before to reach, so is considered an intermediate annealing inside the cold rolling cycle, and then conclude by applying the final deformation. At the end, I can have the same percentage of hardening, but applying two different cycles. This corresponds to two different codes. The physical difference is not too much, but there are minor differences in terms of mechanical properties. Further different cycle with specific code assigned. As already described, the material coming directly from hot rolling is named with the code F. If I have a hot rolling in sequence, a cold rolling, so mechanical deformation, plastic deformation, and a final heat treatment, in this case, the complete annealing, soft annealing, is codified with the letter O. So a final cycle is a complete cycle, cold rolling, intermediate annealing, cold rolling, and till here we have the same code mentioned before with the H1, so hardened material after intermediate annealing. But if we apply a final treatment, for example, heat treatment, this code becomes 3. If I apply another kind of treatment, as for example, painting treatment, this code becomes 4.
Still talking about classification and designation of work hardening grade, the grade of work hardening is codified regardless of the alloy, taking as reference the mechanical properties of the two extreme tempers. Which means maximum grade of work hardening, which is codified with the number 9, and without work hardening at all, or soft annealed temper. In this case, the code will be O. Okay? So, the intermediate work hardening temper are classified proportionally to the residual percentage compared to the maximum degree, according to the following scale. So, if I have a 25% hardened material, the last number is 2. If I reach a 50% of hardened material, this code is 4. If we reach a hardening level of 75%, the code becomes 6. Finally, if I reach a hardening over than 75%, this code is 8 or 9. The number 9 is used only when I reach the complete deformation to the end without any intermediate annealing. In this case, I reached what I mentioned before as a maximum level of hardening. Let's make a correlation between temper designation and mechanical properties. The measurement of the grade of work hardening is determined indirectly through standardized mechanical or technological tests. The best known and most universally used test is the tension test. There are also other technological tests to evaluate specific characteristics of the material, such as hardness test like Brinell or Vickers, drawing test, the most known is the Erickson test, bending test, which is typical for the rolled material, and other tests not standardized, for example the Earing test for anisotropy measurement. So all these specific tests normally are correlated to the end use of the product. So if I, for example, my final use is sensitive to anisotropy of the material, I ask for a test for Earing test. If I need to make, for example, a deep drawing of the material, an important technological test or representative test is constituted by the Erickson test, which is a simulation of the drawing, and so on. So this kind of specific tests are linked to the specific end application of the product. Generally speaking, the most known and commonly used test is the tension test. That's why we give a short description of this test, which is also used to determine the temper. So we have a sample with a standardized shape taken from the aluminum rolled product, like this. There is a specific dimension to be respected. This is typical layout of a machine for tensile test, so the sample is inserted in the machine. The machine applies a tension and measures the deformation accordingly, the progressively charge loaded. And a typical result is shown in this picture. So we, during the elastic zone, we have this quite linear relation between the tension and the deformation. The slope of this line depends on the characteristic, the elastic module of the alloy. When I reach close to the final

maximum level of this typical, of this specific material, I start to have a very strong deformation in the plastic zone and start a very visible deformation of the sample until we reach the break of the sample. So on the base of this curve, I can measure the minimum level when the deformation, the plastic deformation start, and the maximum level before the break. This is a typical result of this kind of test, mechanical test. Coming back to the codification of tempers, so I have for each kind of alloy the two extreme situation, H19, the most harder alloy, and the temper O. So, for example, for this kind of alloy, 8011, H19, the load to reach the brakes is 170 megapascal. If I make the complete recrystallization of the metal, so the temper O, so the more soft condition, this tensile strength is 70 megapascal. So this is the difference between the minimum and the maximum level of for this alloy. All the intermediate state correspond to the different code I have described before. So H12, H14, H16, etc. Also for this kind of designation is available reference standards that establish the ranges of mechanical properties for different alloy temper. So if I look at this example, I take for each alloy the temper O, H22 or H24, and for each combination of temper and alloy, I have the typical range of yield strength, tensile strength, and elongation, which is correlated to the test previously described. So, just to give some example of designation alloy temper, 8006 H22, alloy with main alloying element iron, 8000 series. Partially recrystallized after rolling plastic deformation, and this is linked to the code H22. Another example, 3001-05 H14, alloy with main alloying elements manganese and magnesium, 3000 alloy, partially worked hardened by rolling plastic deformation after intermittent annealing, and this is then for the H14. Another example, 5005 H36. So, alloy with the magnesium as main alloying, 5000 series, partially work hardened by rolling plastic deformation after intermittent annealing and a final stabilization treatment. And this stands for H36. This is the last example. And some review question to summarize what described in the second part of the lesson. What is meant by different physical state of a solid state alloy? What are the two types of changes in temper? In the designation of tempers, what is the difference between F and O codes? What does the numerical code next to the letter T refer to? How can you determine the temper of a rolled product? Which is the criterion to assign the numerical code after the letter H? And finally, the summary of the question, review question for the whole lesson. What does it mean, the term alloying elements, and what is the purpose of their use?
What is the difference between a

thermal hardening alloys and work hardening alloys? Why is it important to have reference standards? On which criterion is the most well-known and widespread designation of alloy based? What is meant by different physical state of a solid state alloy? What are the two types of changes in temper? In designation of tempers, what is the difference between F and O codes? What does the numerical code next to the letter T refer to? How can you determine the temper of a rolled product? Which is the criterion to assign the numerical code after the letter H? This is the last question. The lesson is completed. I thank you for attention, and I remember you that all the material related to this lesson is available on the website of the university in the section linked to this course.